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PUC is informing members of the public that there will be interruption in electricity supply tomorrow until Perseverance in the vicinity of the military training and support center, as well as Ma Constance in the Hangar Farm area from 9 a.m. to 1 p.m. As a result, residents in Ma Constance to Hangar areas may experience water interruption or low water pressure while the work is underway. And on Wednesday, the 3rd of June, at Val d'Andor, in the vicinity of Agricultural's office, from 9 a.m. to 1 p.m. As a result, residents in Val d'Andor, Bouquinville, and Dormel areas may experience water interruption or low water pressure while the work is underway. And these interruptions are necessary to allow PUC to undertake work on the overhead lines. PUC would like to thank its customers for their understanding. And those were the announcements for this Monday morning. It is now 13 minutes past 6 on this Monday morning. A very good morning to everyone. This is Radio Cécile, and it's our Un Nouveau Jour program. Around 20 past, we shall be taking a look at the weather. And then at 6.30, our first rendezvous with the news. There'll be a summary in Creole, which will be followed by the obituaries. And then at 7, another news summary, this time in English, and after which we shall once again take a look at the weather. And at 10 past, we shall be taking a look at the programs Radio Cécile have lined up for you. So stay tuned and a warm welcome to this edition of Un Nouveau Jour for this new month. It's the 1st of June today, and happy Children's Day to all the kids out there. We continue with this one from Katie Melanie. Enjoy.

Good morning and welcome to the news summary presented by Rita Joubert-Lawen. President Patrick Hermini says Seychelles' children are the nation's future and greatest asset. In a message marking Children's Day, he encouraged young people to value their education, respect others, and make the most of the opportunities available to them. The president said the country continues to invest in children's education, health, and well-being to prepare them for future leadership roles. He also called for an end to bullying, violence, and fighting, urging children to treat one another with kindness and respect. Dr. Hermini also paid a tribute to parents, teachers, and caregivers for their role in guiding children and called on everyone to work together to protect children's rights and help them grow into responsible citizens. The National Council for Children has extended its best wishes to all children in Seychelles as the country marks a Children's Day. Today, in its message, the council celebrated children's talents, dreams, and contributions to society while stressing that every child deserves to be safe, loved, respected, and supported to reach their full potential. The council reaffirmed its commitment to protecting children's rights and creating opportunities for them to grow and succeed. It also encouraged young people to believe in themselves, show kindness and respect to others, and seek help when needed.

0: The message also thanked parents, teachers, caregivers, and communities for their role in nurturing children and helping them grow into proud and responsible citizens. The European Union-funded Wetlands of Hope project has officially come to an end. The initiative, led by Nature Seychelles in partnership with the Department of Environment and Climate, recognize the contributions of participating institutions, hotels, environmental groups, schools, and community members during a special ceremony. Among the project's key achievements were training in wetland management, the development of digital monitoring tools, and the revision of environmental policies in collaboration with stakeholders. Speaking at the event, Dr. Nimal Jivanasha, Chief Executive Officer of Nature Seychelles, highlighted the project's successes and its contribution to wetland conservation in Seychelles.
1: There used to be a wetlands policy, but that had become defunct. And we worked with the custodian ministry, the Ministry of Environment, Climate Change, Energy and Natural Resources, and many stakeholders to redo this policy. We were also doing research, establishing baselines, which again had not been done for a very long time, of these priority wetlands. That's very important because, as they say, you can't manage what you haven't measured. Our team work with you to map these wetlands, to look at the biodiversity in it, and provide monitoring tools. We provided training to do this monitoring. We've developed an app to help you to do this monitoring. And then the next step was, of course, management. We developed a template for management plans, and all the private sector partners have signed this amazing pledge because it provides you with this basis to do marketing, to say, yes, we are custodians of this very important part of the environment, the wetlands, and we want to do something about it. We are doing something about it.
0: In international news, Israel says its troops have captured the strategic Beaufort Castle in southern Lebanon, marking what Prime Minister Benjamin Netanyahu called a decisive shift in the offensive against Hezbollah. Israeli ground forces are now advancing deeper into Lebanese territory beyond the Litani River, while the military has issued fresh evacuation warnings covering a wider area of southern Lebanon. Lebanon's Prime Minister has accused Israel of carrying out collective punishment. Meanwhile, Britain, France, and Germany have criticized the latest escalation, with UK Foreign Secretary Yvette Cooper joining calls for both Israel and Hezbollah to halt the growing conflict. And it's with that we've come to the end of this summary. I thank you so much for your attention.
2: Nous allons rejoindre Rita à 7h30, ça passe avec Résumé Nouvelle en français. Et là, à présent, c'était presque 6 minutes.
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2: Once again, let's take a quick look at the weather for this Monday. I spoke to Frederick from the Met Office earlier this morning, and he told me that today we will be having a sunny Monday. Wind blowing from southeast at a speed of 20 to 40 kilometers per hour, and at times can go up to a maximum of 60 kilometers per hour. Temperatures expected for this Monday is between 29 to 30 degrees Celsius, and humidity between 70 to 75%. State of sea will be moderate to rough. The sun rose at 20 minutes past 6 this morning and will set at 12 minutes past 6 this evening. For the tide movement, we will have a low tide of 0.6 of a meter at 10:38 this morning, and a high tide of 1.7 meters will be this afternoon, or rather this evening.

It is now 17 minutes past 7, coming up at 7.30, the news summary in French. Stay tuned, and if you've just joined me, welcome to Un Nouveau Jour. You're in the company of Marie-Claude on this beautiful sunny Monday.

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monuments and roads, family and homes, inspirations of heritage. My dear child, your time is now to grace the stage of voyage. Everything will be fine in your language of heritage. Close your eyes, feel the drums, dance with flames, with courage. Message without age on this new page of heritage. They came on boats that made their names. Télémaque, Lorette, Joséphine Loiseau, Curieuse, and their children's children. Jolicoeur, Daisy, Rosalie, Jaffa, Jacob, Ernesta, Marie, Musa, Melon, Larue, Chetty, Pilé, Waro, Savi, Modon.

0: Duffy, Lilam, Ayun, I know. It goes on and on. 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
1: On a warm summer's evening, on a train bound for nowhere, I met up with a gambler. We were both too tired to sleep, so we took turns staring out the window at the darkness. The boredom overtook us, and he began to speak.

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think about the generations and to say we want to make it a better place for our children and our children's children so that they know it's a better world for them and think they can make it a better place.

0: Very good evening to you all. The news bulletin for this Monday, 1st of June, presented by Milena Albe. The headlines: the National Council for Children has officially launched its Children's Festival, which will take place throughout the month of June. The Seychelles Revenue Commission, SRC, has introduced a voluntary disclosure program to encourage taxpayers to voluntarily report and correct any errors or irregularities in their tax affairs. The 21st cohort of the Seychelles National Youth Assembly, SNYA, has officially started its terms following an inauguration ceremony held at the Savoy Hotel and Spa last Saturday. International news: in a highly anticipated national TV address, Madagascar's President Colonel Michael Rondrianirina defended the achievements of his seven-month-old refoundation administrative. And now for the details. The National Council for Children has officially launched its Children's Festival, which will take place throughout the month of June. The launch was held during a special assembly at Anse Étoile Primary School and aimed to encourage children to reflect on their role in society and the significance of Children's Day. This year's UNICEF theme is Together for All Children, while the National Council for Children is promoting the theme Let Children Stay Children. The theme seeks to remind young people of the importance of growing up in a safe and nurturing environment where they can learn, play, and develop while enjoying protection, dignity, and love. The ceremony also featured the presentations of tokens of appreciation to children and invited guests. Exceptional School marked International Children's Day with a special assembly held on the school premises this morning. As part of the celebrations, the school officially launched its value for the month of June, Respect, encouraging students to promote kindness, understanding, and consideration for others in their daily lives. The school director, Marie Million, said that the institution had begun a series of activities to celebrate International Children's Day since last Friday. To commemorate the occasion, Airtel Seychelles donated school bags to every student at the school. The Airtel Seychelles managing director, Eddie Kapuku.
1: We believe at Airtel that all the children deserve equitable access to education. So it's our way to show that everybody needs to be included in our strategy. And it's also the way we are supporting the government vision to social inclusion. Yeah. As we know, when it comes

0: education, everybody needs to have access to tools. And first of all, how do we protect all the assets people bring to school? So that way we have some bag we have given to all the students in this school to make sure that they protect the first, which is the biggest asset, which are the content given by the staff, given by the school, so that we know that sometimes it's raining, sometimes the weather cannot be amicable enough, so they need to protect those assets. And this is how we start supporting the education from the protecting the assets.
1: Cabinet approved measures to support Seychelles' maritime and inter-island transport sector by extending existing fee reductions and increasing tax relief for operators. The decision was taken during its scheduled meeting last Wednesday.
2: The decisions include continuing discounted port charges for local coastal vessels and hire craft operators, maintaining reduced berth fees for local cargo vessels during non-operational periods, keeping fixed monthly berthing rates for resident hire crafts on Praia and Najig, extending a 30% discount on ramp usage fees, and continuing concessions for vessels undergoing repairs. These measures are aimed at supporting economic activity between the islands and providing stability for the maritime industry. In addition, Cabinet approved an amendment to the excise tax regulations that increases the fuel excise tax refund for licensed cargo ferry operators from 25% to 37%. This temporary increase is intended to help operators cope with higher fuel and operating costs, maintain reliable and affordable inter-island cargo services, and reduce pressure on the cost of goods in the inner islands.
1: The Seychelles Revenue Commission, SRC, has launched a voluntary disclosure program aimed at encouraging taxpayers to come forward and disclose to the SRC any errors or irregularities in their tax affairs. According to the SRC, the program will be in place for a year and forms part of ongoing efforts to improve transparency, enhance revenue collection, and promote a culture of voluntary tax compliance. Senior policy analyst at SRC, Francis Adrien, says that people and businesses participating in the program will benefit from various incentives.
3: The main benefits under the voluntary disclosure program being offered by SRC would be firstly a waiver of penalties or additional tax. However, there will be no waiver of interest. So this is particularly important to differentiate it from the tax amnesty program which SRC offered in 2021. And then the next benefit will be there will be no culpability penalty imposed. So usually upon conclusion of an audit, if SRC has discovered any discrepancies in your declaration, the taxpayer would be subject to a culpability penalty. But in the case of the VDP, they will not be subject to this penalty. And then there will also be flexible repayment plans, such as payment by installments. And then finally, there will be immunity from prosecution for matters disclosed in the VDP. However, this will not apply in cases where we suspect that there is potential tax evasion or you are involved in financial crimes such as money laundering.
1: The 21st cohort of the Seychelles National Youth Assembly, SNYA, has officially begun its mandate following an inauguration ceremony held at the Savoy Hotel and Spa last Saturday. During the event, members took their oath of allegiance and were formally sworn in, marking the transition from the outgoing 20th cohort. The ceremony also recognized the contributions of the outgoing members through the presentation of certificates and awards of appreciation. Leading the 21st cohort as its newly elected speaker is Gaël Camille, one of several members from the outgoing 20th cohort who will continue serving in the assembly.
4: Being elected as speaker is not only a privilege, but also a responsibility. As a young person with extensive experience within the youth assembly, having served for two consecutive mandates and now beginning my third mandate, this journey reflects my determination, commitment, and passion to defend the voice of Seychelles youth. It also demonstrates that young people can rise, lead, and create meaningful change through perseverance and hard work.
1: International

News in Madagascar, Colonel Michael Rondriani-Rina, president of the ReFoundation, delivered a lengthy address on national television yesterday evening. The speech had been highly anticipated, coming just 3 days before the launch of the national consultation process and at a time when his administration is facing a period of turbulences. It was his second major public address since coming to power last October. The head of state used the platform to defend the record of 7 months of a ReFoundation, highlighting several ongoing initiatives, including efforts to improve access to water and electricity, as well as reforms in higher education. However, Michael Rondriani-Rina also acknowledged the limitations of his government's effort on the issue of corruption. He admitted that little had fundamentally changed. From the West Bank to Lebanon via Gaza, Israel is carrying out a major territorial transformation through a policy of creating facts on the ground. This broader strategy is reflected in the highly symbolic annexation of Beaufort Castle in southern Lebanon, ongoing strikes in Gaza aimed at securing control over 70% of the territory. By acting simultaneously on all these fronts, the Israeli government is consolidating its dominance and redrawing the geopolitical landscape of the Middle East for the long term. And finally, the French Navy boarded another tanker coming from Russia during an operation conducted on the high seas in the Atlantic Ocean, with the support of several partners, including the United Kingdom, President Emmanuel Macron announced. The Kremlin described the boarding operation as illegal. According to a spokesperson for the French Maritime Authority, the vessel was sailing under a false Cameroonian flag and was heading for Limbé, a coastal city in western Cameroon. The vessel, which has changed flags several times, was virtually empty when it was boarded. And a look at the weather forecast. Tonight will be partly cloudy. The southeast wind will blow with a speed of 20 to 45 km per hour. The state of the sea will be moderate to rough. Tomorrow there will be sunny intervals. The southeast wind will blow with a speed of 25 to 40 km per hour, maximum 60 km per hour. The state of the sea will be moderate to rough. Tide movements. Low tide will be at 13 minutes after midnight. Height is 0.5 over meter. High tide will be at 5:41 early tomorrow morning. Height 1.1 meter. The next low tide will be at 8 minutes past 11 tomorrow morning. Height 0.6 over meter. And the next high tide will be at 42 minutes past 5 tomorrow afternoon, height 1.7 meter. The sun will rise at 6:20 a.m. and will set at 12 minutes past 6. A repeat of the headlines. The National Council for Children has officially launched its Children's Festival, which will take place throughout the month of June. The Seychelles Revenue Commission, SRC, has introduced a voluntary disclosure program to encourage taxpayers to voluntarily report and correct any errors or irregularities in their tax affairs. The 21st cohort of the Seychelles National Youth Assembly has officially started its terms following an inauguration ceremony held at the Savoy Hotel and Spa last Saturday. And international news. In a highly anticipated national TV address, Madagascar's president, Colonel Michael Rondriani-Rina, defended the achievements of his seven-month-old ReFoundation administration. This was the end of this news bulletin. Thank you for listening, and I wish you all a pleasant evening.

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Jesus has done for me. He has forgiven me from all my past and future sins. He has redeemed me from the hand of the enemy, Satan. His blood is interceding for us before the throne of God. And his blood has sanctified us, made us holy, set apart for God. And his blood is keeping us into the light. And we overcome Satan by the blood of the Lamb and by the word of our testimony in Jesus Christ. And our life is

This is an important event, and I know that you will all share my joy and jubilation of seeing this place get its new lease on life, its new lease on technology, its new lease on progress. This event bears yet again testimony to President Michel's commitment to the health of our people. Throughout the past 1 year of his presidency, the President has heeded to many of our requests, and resources permitting, he continues to pay attention to our needs. We look forward to receiving him in this new setting very soon. Thank you to you all, members of the staff and distinguished guests, for coming here today and for being the telling eyewitnesses of this auspicious event. Thank you to you, the lab personnel, past and present, who have labored in the old lab for so long and done wonders in it. I know that your labor was a labor of love. Thank you also to the staff of the Information Technology Unit who have been tireless in the installation of the cables and the new software for the last few days. Over and above all, I thank from my heart of hearts all the dedicated men and women of Shriji Construction and Metropolis Lab who have toiled day and night to make it all happen. Thank you, friends, for making our dream become your dream and making our dream become real. Our clinical lab is old as our health services, and I dare say it is older than all of us. Over the years, we have given many umbrella names to that old tester of ours. Our old faithful has been part of our paramedical services, part of our technical services, and since recently, part of our support services. The word services has never quite escaped from its umbrella names and functions. True indeed, the clinical lab has served and covered us very much and very well. So much and so well that as a result of its many years of good service, it was beginning to crumble into sheer inelegance. I have been told by both patients and staff that lately, the old faithful had become less and less faithful. Its age was telling. Its wrinkles and freckles were multiplying. It was slowing down. It was slowing us down at a time when we wanted to go forward, faster, further. We had to do something about it. We had to bring it up to speed. So we discussed. A facelift or tummy tuck, we realized, was not good enough. So we decided to undertake a major operation, a multi-organ transplant, to give our good old clinical lab that new lease on love, on life that it so deserved. Ladies and gentlemen, what you are seeing here today is the result of that major operation. That operation took us 21 days, 6 construction surgeons, 1 information technology guru, 4 laboratory experts from India, and 2 real and special doctors, Dr. Ramados and Dr. Julia, to bring all the pieces together. It is unfortunate that Dr. Ramados cannot be with us today. He is on overseas mission because he was one of the driving forces behind this project. So may I ask that we give him a round of applause. Thank you. Together, we transplanted new pieces of equipment to the tune of $200,000. We transplanted pieces of ancillary equipment to the tune of 600,000 rupees. And for the services of the contractor, well, we injected a bolus of 580,000 rupees right into the vein of the lab. Now that we have wiped and mopped everything and taken a real good look at what we have done,

0: I can comfortably say to you that the operation was a success and the new lab is breathing again. It is a good, very good investment, and the investment is worth almost 3 million rupees. Friends, we dedicate this new national investment to the people of Seychelles, to the children of Seychelles, and to the health professionals of Seychelles. It will increase the capacity of our health service to do diagnostic tests. That capacity will quadruple from 80 tests to 300 tests overnight, with the potential for it to increase even further to 1,200 tests. Consequently, Seychellois, our patients, will not have to travel to Mauritius or Singapore or elsewhere for many of their vital tests. 4 Seychellois engineers and technicians have already been to India for training and are back to get us going. At least 1 lab expert from Metropolis Lab will remain behind to watch over our first steps. The quality of the test results that will come from this new lab will be as high as the quality of test results from the best labs in the world. Fellow health workers, top technology is here. Hardware, software, automation, potential for speed, efficiency, customer-friendly services, all of those are here. Lab engineers and technicians, it is now up to you to benefit fully from them. It is up to you to work harder and harder and harder still to get our new lab accredited, formally accredited internationally. We will accept only the highest of standards. The new lab will also have positive repercussions on the way we work the science of care and cure throughout the health services. Nurses will no longer go back and forth with lab samples for testing. Lab technicians will do that. Chances of samples being misplaced or lost will diminish considerably. The barcoding system will ensure that this is so. Labs of Bessetan, Anse Royale and Anse Boileau will be able to do much more. The transfer of the still good, reliable equipment from the old lab to those outposts will now make this possible. As from today, this lab and all the labs in Seychelles will become different places. But let me remind you, my friends, that places do not make people work. It is people who make places work. The new lab, the new equipment, the new technology will not mean anything if we do not make them mean something. Let us make them what they are supposed to be. Let us make them do what they are supposed to do. I call again for discipline, teamwork, and a new work culture and ethos to match the investment made. I count on managers, technicians, and skilled workers alike to make this happen. The health department is proud of this investment. We know that our patients are proud of it too. To the staff, I say we will continue to improve our services and put new technology at your disposal. Very soon, the spiral CT scan will be in operation. We will continue with our plans to modernize the radiology and accident and emergency services. We are about to extend our information technology network beyond the confines of Victoria to the rest of the country, giving us more capacity to gather and analyze health information. These are indeed exciting times, and I know that we are all proud of what we are doing. But as more investment comes our way from the funds of the government and the nation, let us do more with what we have and with what we get. Let us give more to the people whom we serve. Let us never relax in our efforts to make this department a place where quality work and excellence flourish. I count on you for this. I declare the new clinical lab open, and I thank you for your attention.
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